0: Patrick. A night to savor and then some for Canada's all-time leading goal scorer.
1: There you go. That's how it sounded on FS1. Jonathan David with the hat trick. Team Canada destroyed Qatar 6-0, Buck. 6-0.
2: Oof.
1: That's a brutal beatdown right there. I was watching some of that game, and I was just like, man, Qatar is disgustingly bad, man. They didn't have any shots on goal. Like, they never had the ball in their end the whole time. It was ridiculous, man. But, yeah, one of the Team Canada players got hurt on a nasty slide tackle, and he got carried off. So really, like, a heavy scene. Team Canada was distraught. And shortly after that, they scored a goal, and they were holding up the jersey of the guy who got hurt. They're like, you know, crying, and I'm like, man, they're acting like this guy died. Like, if you just flipped on the game, you'd be like, man, when did he pass away? It's like, no, yeah. He just got hurt during that match, and they're, yeah, they're upset about that. But
3: that's emblematic of soccer, though, right? With the way that we talk about flopping in basketball. My God, I mean, I'm reminded every time the World Cup comes back around. Because to your point, I'm not a huge. I don't follow soccer internationally throughout the course of the day to day until the World Cup comes around, and then I'm a bandwagon. I jump in on the fun like everybody else. But yeah, forgive me. I'll butcher the name, the pronunciation of the Canadian player who broke his leg yesterday. So I will not disrespect him further by botching his name. But, yeah, you know, there's always a flair for the dramatic during the World Cup, which is some of the stuff that makes it fun. But it's just dominant, 6-0. We had 7-1 with the Germans the other day over Curaçao, even though Curaçao celebrated that goal as if it was one of the greatest, and it may be one of the greatest athletic accomplishments in that country's history, given it's the first World Cup that they have qualified for as a nation. So you look at the group stage through that lens, right? There are values, of course, in the wins, and the U.S., for example, is significantly better off dominating their opposition, an opponent that was expected to give them some problems, has given them some problems. In previous international friendlies and things of the like in Paraguay. U.S. goes out there, they get their 3 points, they go home. And it's a great situation for everybody involved. Curaçao's just there for vibes, right? It's like Cape Verde the other day against Spain. You got the scoreless draw. Spain just humiliated by anything of the sort, whereas they're celebrating this 40-year-old goaltender from Cape Verde as if he's one of the most accomplished people in that country's history. And he may well be. He will be remembered as such because it's such a ridiculous, spectacular thing that he did, even though it's not an outright win.
1: It is crazy, man, where my sister, coincidentally enough, she went to Curaçao, however you pronounce it, recently with her husband. They went on vacation there, and they were like, yeah, we toured the whole place. It took us like an hour and a half to drive from, like one side to the other. I'm like, what? Yeah. Like the population is under 200,000 people. I'm from South Bend, Indiana, like the Notre Dame country. That's like South Bend, Indiana. So basically Germany took on South Bend, Indiana.
3: They got a
1: World Cup soccer.
3: In Curaçao. They got
1: crazy,
3: a CJ's anywhere.
1: Yeah, it is just wild. But, I get why they were celebrating the way that they were, and good for them. But yeah, you're right. It's such a funny dynamic, especially now that it's 48 countries in the World Cup. And so we're getting a lot of countries that never would have been close to qualifying for this thing. So that opens the door to all the other craziness. Now, I know you're a football guy, right? But would you put football at the top of your list as a fan /
3: no.
1: Broadcaster
3: basketball.
1: Guy? Yeah.
3: Always basketball for me. I mean, I cover
1: basketball.
3: The NFL. This is my 11th season covering the Titans, God help me. So maybe that has impacted how I feel about the sport of football.
1: You're like, yeah, it's under soccer, if I'm being honest right now. Like, you cover a team, man. It goes right down the depth chart real fast.
3: It really, I know nobody likes to hear our 1% problems as we talk about our jobs versus what the day-to-day is, right? It's not digging ditches or anything like that. Sometimes watching the Titans feels like digging a ditch. So for me, it is basketball because I went to Indiana. It's in my DNA. The fact that my alma mater is a football champion before they are a basketball champion in my lifetime is deeply offensive to me, even though I enjoyed the holy hell out of that and getting to go to my

0: 5 bangs. All right, that's there's there's that. There's Johnny Cash. There's, you know, Merle Haggard, Waylon Jennings. All these old school type of country music acts, Reba, and then there's, you know, Luke Bryan, who I think his most recent song is Fish Hunt Golf Beer.
1: I gotta make
0: like
1: a recommendation for you here,
2: right.
1: Buck. Oh. You know, I gotta make a recommendation. So, have you ever seen? It's called Sonic Highways. So it's from the Foo Fighters. They do. It's like a. It's an album, but what I'm talking about is more of like a video type thing. So it's like an hour long. Special, if you will.
0: Okay.
1: And so they'll go to different cities in the country, and they'll tell a bunch of history. They'll tell a bunch of stories of the music history in that city, and then it inspires them to write this new song, and then they play the new song and have a little video of it at the end. But they did one in Nashville. I highly recommend that one. I'll send you a link to it. But it's really interesting, man. Dolly's in it. There's some artists. That are connected to the Nashville area. Zac Brown Band, he had a big part in that one. But they tell all these stories, and like how Dolly, they tried to screw her out of this, you know, title for this song and not owning her song. All that, it's so interesting. It's really well done, man. But the Nashville version or edition of Sonic Highway is really good. I think you would like it.
0: I love how diverse. I mean, obviously, people know us for country music. You come down to Broadway, you know, you wear your pink cowboy hat and your long white cowboy boots, and you jump on a pedal tavern and you have a big time. Like I get all that, but we Bonnaroo was just here a couple. I guess that was just last weekend. That's a music festival in Manchester, Tennessee, and it's.
1: I thought that honestly, was the striker for Team USA. It's something else.
0: No, hey, you know what? Could be. for all we know. That's definitely a rostered player somewhere in the world. But it's turned into more of an EDM festival, honestly, any more than it has with folk origins. But I actually saw Paramore open up for Foo Fighters a couple of years ago at Bonnaroo. And to see the level of investment that the musical community beyond just country music makes in the city of Nashville. Tay Keith actually just passed away, a very famous music producer, did a lot of work with Drake throughout the course of his career, just passed away yesterday at 29 here in Tennessee, MTSU alumni here at Middle Tennessee State University, just down the road from us in Nashville in Murfreesboro. Hated to see that this morning. So all different kinds of my larger point is all different kinds of music come through this place.
1: Yeah.
0: It's just that we get stereotyped a little bit with the country music, and understandably so. We'll take your money, and we appreciate what you do to stimulate our economy that way.
1: Absolutely, man. Yeah, no, it's like, I have family in Gallatin, believe it or not.
0: Okay. You
1: know? Yeah, they moved there when we were kids, so we went to go visit them. I lived in Nashville for a couple of years, got into a car wreck that almost killed me in Nashville on the way to the studio and on Music Row over there, you know, to do my Fox Sports radio shift. So, you know, I knock on wood, you know, survive that. So I'm good to go.
0: Survive Nashville.
1: Survive Nashville.
0: Sounds like a reality series.
1: That's right. Absolutely it does. All right. So we get back to the New York Knicks, huh?
0: Yes.
1: So we get James Dolan over here, Knicks team owner. He was on WFAN radio yesterday morning. So think about this, Buck. It is the championship parade. 53 years in the making. Finally, the Knicks have won a championship again. And so here's James Dolan on WFAN basically crying poor. Like, I don't think we can bring everybody back here. Listen to what James Dolan had to say.
3: Most of our guys are on a contract.
4: Right.
3: Right. We have a couple guys who are not. If we could bring back the whole team, right, exactly as it is, I think we've, you know, why wouldn't you, right? Mm-hmm. But I don't know if we're going to be able to.
4: Just contractually. Right.
3: Just contractually.
4: And some guys are going to get bigger paydays, and good for them.
3: Right. You know, we're willing to stretch, right? But there's certain things in the NBA that you have to be, you know, suicidal to do, and we're not going to do those.
4: Right.
3: One of them's called the second apron.
4: Mm-hmm.
3: Cannot go into the second apron.
4: Got it.
3: But that's up to Leon.
4: Making all the decisions. You're just stroking checks, right?
3: Yeah, I'm just telling him how big of a check I can write.
4: Right.
3: I'll write as big of a check as possible, but I can't write a check that goes into the second apron.
1: Okay, so you get what's going on here, right, Buck? And you can completely foresee the reaction, which is, here we go again. James Dolan, he just